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1: 310-840-4910, Sunday nights, early Monday morning. This is what we got. Ball game, Stuart, Peyton, talking some football and a couple of things, Niner talk. I'm loving this, by the way. I didn't see much of a drop-off last year, correct me if I'm wrong, from Mac Jones to Brock Purdy. I didn't see much of a drop-off. Why? Because, oh yeah, Kyle Shanahan. And Mac Jones was one of these first-round cast-offs. You can find these guys all over the league. Half of the first-round quarterbacks don't make it. And you find them on the scrap heap. Sam Darnold, Baker Mayfield, resurrections. And maybe that's Mac Jones.

0: Now, we should consider this song is about John Lennon being a deadbeat father. So there is that. They are singing about that to Jude Bellingham. Sorry. Addy, as a Beatles fan, doesn't like Hey Jude. Can you expound upon that?
1: Yeah, I'm going to come off as this like a music snob right here, and I am, so unapologetically. It's just overplayed. It's boring. Their whole catalog is way better than that. It's way better than Let It Be, Yellow Submarine, Here Comes the Sun. Just dig deeper. Just dig deeper. Go past the hits. Look in there. I love the Beatles, so.
0: Imagine all the children.

0: Bellingham, getting England to the semifinal. Stunning. They're shades of 1966, the last time England had substantial success in a World Cup title. This English team is being talked about with the legends in their country. And they're 90 minutes-ish away from going to the World Cup final if they can knock off an Argentina team that's shown cracks in its foundation. Thanks to a guy named Jude Bellingham that helped knock off Erling Haaland and Norway 3 minutes into extra time.
1: Rodgers instead. Rodgers lets it go. Nyland spills it. It's a goal. It's Jude Bellingham. It's England back in front.
0: That would be the difference in a win for England over Norway 2-1. And then as soon as the match was over, all hell breaks loose in Miami when the English nation, when the crowd chants out, "Hey Jude."

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6: If I were to ask you what makes for a good night's sleep, you'd probably say a dark, quiet room, not too many things on your mind. But every night when you go to get some Z's, how often do you really think about the temperature in your bedroom? Temperature may be one of the most underappreciated factors in sleep. That's according to the Senior Vice President of Research and Scientific Affairs at the National Sleep Foundation. We often hear about lights and screens and stress, but even modest changes in temperature and airflow can influence both how quickly you fall asleep and how deeply you stay asleep. Most experts will recommend a room temperature of 60 to 67 degrees Fahrenheit. You might also experiment with your sheets and what you actually wear to bed. Play around a bit and see what improves your sleep. You might be delightfully surprised. I'm Dr. Sanjay Gupta, helping you live a better life.
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17: It's July 13th, and we still don't know where LeBron James will be playing basketball this season. It seems like Cleveland is the front runner, a potential third stop in Cleveland for LeBron James. And if that happens, I think it would be a great signing for the Cavaliers. The one thing that Cleveland has to make sure it has figured out, who's going to coach the team after it fires Kenny Atkinson during the season? 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
1: Moving into hour number three, what's going on? Welcome to the program. I am back in Southern California. I am Jim Rome. Great to be here. Great to have you here. You know where to find me. Hit me up on the phones. Hit me up on our YouTube chat. Hit me up on the X. Hit me up via email. You know how to engage. Do it any way you want, and we'll get to that in a minute. But we start hour number three, and we're joined right now by a member of the Naismith Memorial Basketball Hall of Fame. He played 13 years in the association for the Warriors, the Heat, the Mavericks, the Nuggets, and the Pacers, a five-time All-Star, an Olympic gold medalist, the author of his own memoir, Killer Crossover, co-host of the Crossover podcast. I'm talking about Tim Hardaway Sr. Tim, I had such a blast chopping it up with you last summer. I had a

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He's Brad Evans. I'm Pat Boyle. 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Got a great show for you tonight, the Home Run Derby. In 2 hours from now, we'll make our picks and predictions for that. We'll see if either of the two Philadelphia Phillies can bash their way to another title. Plus, we're going to talk Philadelphia Eagles coming up in an hour with Chris McPherson, who covers the team and does digital media work for the Eagles. As we are continuing to go through our three-point stance, we are inching closer and closer to training camp for every team in the NFL. And this week, the Seahawks rookies will report. That'll be the first one. So we technically have training camp beginning this week, baby. Cannot wait for it. We'll also break down our first half baseball awards and react to the weekend that was, as the first half is officially in the books. But Brad, as we are getting closer and closer to that aforementioned training camp, well, the LA Rams, once they pulled off that trade for Myles Garrett, we knew they were going to be at the top.